He made 20 starts with the Missions last season and was dominant. It'll be Ryan Jackson to lead off against him. Many of the batters that Baez will face, former teammates in the Padres organization. He has said hello to them throughout the week, as has Leo DeVries. First pitch to Jackson, line drive, left field, base hits. A rude greeting from Ryan Jackson. The first pitch of the ball game is a line drive to left center for a knock. Missions would love to get off to a fast start offensively. We have seen some faster starts in the first three games of this series from both teams, but the Missions have really struggled against the Rockhounds' bullpen. Ethan Salas steps in. Baez set the first pitch. Salas slashes it foul and out of play. It's 0-1. Baez with a 1.96 ERA last year in those 20 starts with the Missions. 195 opposing average across 96 and two-thirds innings. The 0-1. That misses high. 1-1 on Salas. Made 9 starts with San Antonio the year prior after pitching for much of the year in 2024 with Fort Wayne, but very talented young pitcher. 1-1 pitch. Outside with a breaking ball. 2-1. He was so good last year that he became a key piece in the deal. But he has really struggled with Midlands since that trade. 3 starts last year didn't go well. 8 earned runs in 12 and a third innings. 2-1. Line fouled out of play to the left field line. It's 2-2. And here this season, just a lot of hits, over a hit per inning. The ERA nearing 7 at this point in the year. 2-2 home. Salas grounds it to first base. Halter will step on first, throw down to second, not in time. Ryan Jackson is safe. When you do that, you have to tag the runner. But you also can understand Halter making sure he gets the easy out, especially with that angle to throw to. So it turns into a sacrifice bunt of sorts as Tirso Ornelas will step in. Baez set. First pitch. Breaking ball over for a strike, and it's 0-1. Baez will top out at 97 his fastball. He'll use a two-seam fastball more often than his four-seam, significantly more so. Oh, one pitch. Inside, it's 1-1. I think the big thing for Henry Baez is developing more of a pitch outside of the fastball and the slider. He is almost exclusively fastball slider to right-handers and a little bit more mixed to lefties. 1-1 is high. 2-1. A splitter he'll throw to lefties, as well as a seldom used changeup. So that can often be a product of struggles at this level for pitching. Ornelas awaits the 2-1, lines it to left. Taylor over, and he'll make a chest-high grab. Two gone here in the first inning, and Ryan Jackson remains at second for Jake Cunningham. Missions have really struggled leaving runners on base in this series. That is not new. That has been a challenge throughout the season. They went 1-for-8 with runners in scoring position last night and stranded 9 on. First pitch to Cunningham over the outside part of the plate for a strike. 0-1 the count. Cunningham hitting at 304 in AA. Been up for a couple of weeks now.
yesterday. One of the bright spots offensively, a single and a double. One down the right field side, one down the left as he ropes this one into left. That's down for a base hit. Rounding third of the plate, Jackson. It's bobbled by Taylor in left field, and Jackson will score easily. Base hit for Jake Cunningham to drive in a run, and it's 1-0 San Antonio here in the first. Cunningham continues to produce here at the double-A level. 103 off the bat that time. It was going to be tough for Taylor to throw out Jackson, but any play at the plates was removed from the possibility when he could not field that ball cleanly on the first try. First pitch to Albert Fabian is lined foul behind home, and it's 0-1. A nice start against Henry Baez for the Missions. RBI single for Jake Cunningham. The 0-1 outside. 1-1 the count. It's a slider in the low to mid-80s for Baez. That splitter to lefties, also in the mid-80s. Cunningham goes. Pitch misses down. Throw to second base. Not in time. It gets away, and Cunningham thought about going to third, but he'll stay where he is. Jake Cunningham slides into scoring position. Two and one on Albert Fabian. Going to make it a 2-0 advantage here in the first. The set from Baez. And the pitch popped up behind home. Kahn back for a look, but that'll reach the seats. It bounces just to our left into a sweet area. Fan is very excited to have it. Gave it to one of the kids in the suite. Baez set at the belts, and the 2-2. That's low, and the count runs full. Good take from Fabian. Easily could have offered it that. Looked like the splitter that time from Baez. Fabian wiggling the bats. Waiting for his pitch. The payoff. Ground ball left side. DeVries can't get there. It's a base hit. Cunningham around third to score. RBI single for Robert Fabian as he just shoots one the other way. That sneaks past DeVries. 2-0 San Antonio here in the first. A great two-strike approach. Pitch was off the outside. He just reached for it, noticing the hole between third and shortstop, and he got himself an RBI knock. Here's Francisco Acuna now. First pitch. Low and inside, 1-0. Exactly what the Missions were looking for. Fast start here tonight. And they've got maybe their best pitcher on the mound in Eric Yost on the other side. Big lead for Fabian, the 1-0. Cunha takes in at Ertz. 2-0 the count. Baez comes set at the belts. The 2-0 to Acuna. Fouled straight back as Acuna stumbles on his swing. Just a lot of hits allowed for Baez this year. His last time out, only one hit. Two earned runs against Frisco. But other than that, it's been four or more hits in just about every start. Fabian goes, pitches outside. It gets away from Kahn.

0: Baez continues to struggle. He has now thrown 23 pitches. Three hits and a walk for San Antonio. Again, this is a Missions team that knows Henry Baez pretty well. A number of them were teammates of his last year, and that can be a real benefit, having a sense of that scouting report that others might not have. Now Kai Roberts, a chance to make this a big inning. Baez, an exhale. And he comes home. Check swing. Did he go? No. It's 1-0. Roberts has a couple of home runs over his last four games, after hitting just one prior to that this season. The 1-0, high and inside, 2-0 the counts. Fastball at 94 from Baez. All of a sudden that fastball command is evaded him. Pitch to Roberts, very high and outside, 3-0. This crowd getting a little restless right now. Decent Friday night crowd at Momentum Bank Ballpark. It is the first of two Christmas in July celebrations here. Roberts had called time. He's now back in the box. Imagine he'll take all the way, the 3-0. He is, and it's a strike with the fastball. 3-1. Not sure about that call. Looked to be outside, but Baez deals. Slashed foul. Now the count full, 3-2. Already somebody throwing in the Midland bullpen with this long first from Henry Baez. You feel for him because it just hasn't worked out since he was traded, but he's got tons of ability. 3-2, swung on and missed. He gets Roberts there for strike three. 2-0 Missions. Couple of runs on RBI singles from Jake Cunningham and Albert Fabian. See Eric Yost on the mound for the first time when we come back on KKYX.
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1: Midland Rockhounds coming to bat for the first time. Colby Halter is the leadoff man against Eric Yost. Halter making his first start of the series. First pitch from Yost. Fastball misses inside. It's 1-0. Halter hitting at 258 with 5 homers and 20 driven in on the year. Took ball 2 inside, so it's 2-0 now. The pitch. Fastball over the inside part of the plate. Count is now 2-1. The Rockhounds have some fun little decorations on their video board right now. 2-1 is slashed foul and out of play. It's 2-2. For Christmas in July, they've got sort of Christmas decorations, but they're all set up with a beach backdrop. Of course, being July, it's fun. I like it. It's a wreath behind a picture of Colby Halter and then a sandy beach. 2-2. Popped up. Shallow left field towards the line, racing over Cunningham, and he'll run out of room. It's out of play. Eric Yost made his first career start in AAA on July 4th. Signed back to the Missions on the 7th of July, and here he is. 2-2, swung on and missed. Good change of pace from Eric Yost to get the strikeout. One gone here in the first inning. By the way, the lineup for Midland: Devin Taylor, Leo DeVries, Colt Kahn, Davis Diaz, Clark Elliott, Bobby Bozer, Cameron Leary, and Justin Reimer. So now Taylor after Halter. First pitch at the knees for a strike, and it's 0-1. Cunningham in left, Roberts in center, Ornelas in right for the Missions. Jackson at third, Acuna at short, Hoffman at second, Fabian at first, and Durfee doing the catching. 0-1, swung on and missed. It's 0-2. Little extra velo from Eric Yost, 95 up and out of the zone. It's about as hard as he'll throw it. Pitch home, inside, and it catches a piece of Taylor. Down on the leg, it looked like. And Devin Taylor will reach on the hit by pitch. That has been a problem for Yost at times this year. That is the 9th hit batter for Eric Yost. He hit 10 last year and 8 the year before that. Now Leo DeVries, first pitch, line drive down the left field line. It's hooking foul. Every guy in the Rockhounds lineup has this beach backdrop with a wreath behind their photo. It's a fun touch. I'll be curious to see if there's something even different from this tomorrow, since there's 2 Christmas in July nights. Pitch has popped up in a similar spot down the left field line, but that'll get out of play as well. 0-2 on the number 2 prospect in all of minor league baseball, Leo DeVries. 2-0 San Antonio. We're in the bottom of the first. One out and one on. Yost sets. The 0-2. Little bit high. 1-2 the count. That's a very good 0-2 pitch. DeVries able to lay off. Home plate covered in shadows. 1-2. Dips down low. 2-2. The mound still in the sun. That is the first part of the infield that is still covered in sunshine. 2-2 inside, and the count full. There is some shade around first base and up the first base line, but most of the infield and the outfield still in the sun. It's creating some difficult shadows for infielders as Yost throws over to first and Taylor back in safely. Hawkins have taken the first three games of this series. Pitch. Line drive to left center field. Hit pretty well. Cunningham on the run with a dive. Oh, he caught it. What a play by Jake Cunningham. Full extension. He loses the cap in the process, sacrificing his body to make an incredible play. Two gone here in the first inning. Wow. Reaching down to keep it from hitting the turf. That was something else. Here's Cole Kahn. Left-handed batter. Yost set. First pitch. Inside. It's 1-0. Taylor had started and stopped at first base. Brendan Durfee nearly threw a ball behind him to try to get a pick off. Ground ball up the middle into center field for a base hit. Taylor going first to third, and he'll get there without a throw. Now runners at the corners for the Rockhounds with two out in the first inning, and that play from Jake Cunningham a moment ago looming large right now. Midland would have at least one run if Cunningham had not come up with that. Here's Davis Diaz. Yost comes set. First pitch. Fastball on the outside corner for a strike and the count 0-1. Yost looking for the shutdown inning after his offense scored two runs in the top of the first. The 0-1. Ground ball into right field, a base hit. That will not happen. In to score Taylor. A wide turn at second from Kahn. Throw back to second. Not in time. RBI single for Davis Diaz, and it's 2-1 San Antonio in the first inning. Two clutch, two out hits from the Rockhounds that continue their excellent offensive showing early in games. Reminder, coming in, 38 combined hits in the first three games of the series. Throw back to second, and they got him! Eric Yost with an excellent pickoff move to get Cole Kahn and end the inning. So the Missions will preserve a 2-1 lead into the second inning. 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
2: All aboard the Hogwarts Express. 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The San Antonio Missions will take the field in one-of-a-kind Harry Potter jerseys auctioned off to benefit the Down Syndrome Association of South Texas. And after the game, prepare for a post-game sky show that's pure magic. No matter your Hogwarts house, this is a night you won't want to miss. 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
1: 2-1, Missions in front as we head to the second inning. Henry Baez worked hard in that first. He threw 29 pitches. And now it'll be Wyatt Hoffman, followed by Brendan Durfee and Ryan Jackson. First pitch to Hoffman. Pass ball outside. It's 1-0. Henry Baez facing seven batters in the first. Gave up three hits and a walk. Some more hard contact than that, too. Pitch is high. 2-0. Hoffman getting his second consecutive start. Went 1-for-4 yesterday. 2-0 home. Swing and a miss. 2-1. Challenge fastball from Baez. It has not been great fastball velocity for him to this point. A bunt up the third base side from Hoffman. Baez fields, throws to first, just in time to get Hoffman. Baez hesitated before making that throw. I thought it might cost him, but it didn't. One gone here in the second inning. The fastball has been more 92 to 94 for Baez. He's usually in the 94 to 97 range. First pitch to Durfee. Swung on and missed. It's 0-1. That was a fastball at 92 there. So a little bit concerning. The velocity being considerably down. The pitch. That's outside in the count 1-1. Durfee still trying to catch a hot streak offensively. Since rejoining the Missions, 1-1, fouled straight back over our heads, and it's 1-2. He is definitely got lots of power. He's got a couple of home runs of his five hits, but has been struggling at the plate. 1-2 outside, and now 2-2 on Durfee. Two to one Missions, top of the second inning. Baez kicks and delivers. High, count runs full. Just seems like there isn't consistency with that release point for Henry Baez right now. The payoff, ground ball. Behind first, fielded by Halter. He'll throw to Baez, covering just in time to get Durfee. So a 1-3 put out and a 3-1 put out to start out this second inning. Tough hop for Halter. He dealt with that nicely. And here's Ryan Jackson. Jackson singled in the first pitch of the ball game, his first time up. First pitch to him. Fastball at the knees. It's 0-1. Pitch, swing, and a miss. Baez challenging Jackson a couple of times, and he swings through. Fastball at 94. 0-2. That's high and inside. 1-2 the count. It would be a much needed 1-2-3 second inning for Henry Baez. Pitch fouled straight back. Jackson this time able to make contact to stay alive. Feels like Baez is growing in confidence a little bit. That one at 95 on the upper end, the 1-2, swing, and a miss, another fastball, and that blown by Jackson for strike three. Up to 96 for Baez, so he's finding that velocity that you're accustomed to seeing. A 1-2-3 second inning. On the bottom half, it's 2-1 San Antonio.
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1: 2-1, San Antonio leads as we head to the bottom of the second.
11: Looking for something fun to do.
1: Clark Elliott's leading off. First pitch, line drive, base hit, center field. Elliott wasting no time. Lead off single here in the second against Yost, who worked around three base runners, two singles and a hit by pitch, and allowed just one run. Here's Bobby Bozer. First pitch misses outside. It's 1-0. Bozer with eight hits through the first three games of the series. Back-to-back three-hit nights. He was hitting about 190 coming into Tuesday's game, and his average now up to 234. 1-0 pitch outside, 2-0 the count. This Rockhounds lineup has been so impressive, top to bottom, throughout the week. Just feels like a small deficit is nothing to them. 2-0, swing and a miss, 2-1. Good challenge fastball from Yost. Yost readies and throws to first. Back in safely is Elliott. It really has been the story of the games here at Momentum Bank Ballpark this year. Big innings early on in games for the Rockhounds. Pitch in the dirt, blocked by Durfee. And it's been tough for San Antonio to overcome. Right now they lead it 2-1, and Eric Yost trying to avoid letting this inning unravel. It can quickly with his team. 3-1. High and inside for ball four. Five-pitch walk to Bobby Bozer. Now first and second, nobody out. And Brendan Durfee is going to go out and have a chat with Eric Yost. Infield will come and join in on the conversation. The command for Yost has been a really interesting phenomenon this year. He'll go through stages where he just cannot locate the strike zone, and then he'll be in and around the strike zone on every pitch for long periods. It just seems to ebb and flow quite a bit, and I think that's part of the reason for the visit after just the one walk, to see if and can avoid it from spiraling. Here's Cameron Leary. Yost looks in, comes set the belts. First pitch to Leary. Of course, the bunt pulls back and takes inside. 1-0 the count. It's the first time I think I've seen a Midland batter square to bunt with runners on base. They just don't have that in their arsenal very often. Not a strategy they employ, but with the speed of Leary, he's trying to get a bunt down. 1-0. He swings away and fouls it out of play. 2-1, bottom of the second inning. Missions enter this game 5 back of Midland. Again, still very early in the second half, but chance to make it more manageable going into the All-Star break. 1-1 outside, 2-1 the count. Missions only play the Rockhounds one more time, and that's the penultimate week of the season, the final home series of the year in September. Pitch high, and Cameron Leary doesn't appear to be dropping down a bunt anytime soon. He's got the count 2-1. The pitch outside for ball 4. Back-to-back walks given out by Eric Yost, and the bases are now loaded with nobody out here in the second inning. Chance for Justin Reimer, who we have not seen in this series until tonight, come through in a big spot. Yost set. And a pitch clock violation assessed to Eric Yost. So the count will start 1-0 on Justin Reimer. McLean, Virginia. Fourth round pick of the Red Sox back in 2023. First pitch. This is down low, so the count now 2-0 after the pitch clock violation. He was traded to the A's in December for Ryan Watson. Pitch over the heart of the plate for a strike. 2-1 now. Just couldn't hit with consistency in the Red Sox organization. He's a career 240 batter with just 4 career home runs. 2-1. There's a strike. 2-2. Out of Wright State, which made a fun run in the NCAA tournament couple of years ago, took down number 1 Vanderbilt at Vanderbilt's regional. 2-2 outside. Bases loaded, nobody out. Full count on Justin Reimer. 2-1 Missions. Eric Yost has already walked 2 in a row. As I said, the walks come in bunches. The pitch on the outside corner. Strike 3 called. Man, oh man. Reimer can't believe it. But it is a huge punch out for Eric Yost. Looked to be low, perhaps. That's what Reimer thought. We'll see if Yost can now tightrope out of this jam. Colby Halter, leadoff man at the plate. First pitch in the dirt, 1-0. Andrew Thurman helped out the Missions yesterday by gutting through 5 innings, throwing a high in pitches that he hadn't reached in 9 years in affiliated baseball. The pitch. Ground ball, right side. The first baseman, Fabian, throws to first for 1. On to first with Yost covering. Got him! Double play! Wow! Eric Yost got over to cover just in time. And the Missions get out of a bases loaded, nobody out jam. And Colby Halter is thrown out behind first base, arguing that call. He is still in the face of first base umpire Frank Jones. We will take a step aside and update you on all of that when we come back. What a tightrope job from Eric Yost to keep the Missions in front as we go to the top of the third inning.
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1: 2-1 San Antonio as we go to the top of the third inning. That was quite an eventful bottom of the second. Henry Baez back to the mound. First pitch to Salas. Over for a strike. It's 0-1, so bases loaded, nobody out. Yost gets an inning-ending double play, and arguing the call at first base, Colby Halter is ejected. The 0-1. Salas takes outside. 1-1 the count. In to replace Colby Halter is Brendan Malone, who we've seen at first a lot in this series. The 1-1. Outside. 2-1 the count. Very animated Halter at first base. He could not believe the call. Salas waving the bat above his shoulder. The pitch is high. 3-1. Salas grounded out to first. His first time. The pitch. Line drive, base hit, right center fields. Salas hit the ball hard a number of times yesterday. He went just 1-for-5. He is rewarded with a hard hit ball right there. And he's got the fourth Missions hit against Baez. Here's Tirso Ornelas. Runner goes, in for a strike, throw down to second base, is high into center field. Salas steals second, and that's already the third stolen base for the Missions against Henry Baez. Ornelas with a chance to drive him in. The set, the pitch, in the dirt. And when it looks like the Rockhounds might, as they have so often, have a big inning, take the lead, Eric Yost got out of a bases loaded, nobody out jam, and now the Missions trying to add to their 2-1 lead. 14th stolen base of the season for Salas. The 1-1. Swing and a miss. 1-2. Good slider from Henry Baez. Number 13 prospect in the A's system. The 1-2. And it hurts. 2-2 the count. One of the key parts of that trade at the deadline for Mason Miller. Has struggled in the Rockhounds uniform to this point. The pitch popped up and out of play. Missions are forcing him to throw a lot of pitches. He is now over 50. Nobody out here in the third inning. Another 2-2 offering. That's low. Great take from Ornelas, and the count runs full. Nothing easy for Henry Baez right now. Payoff. High for ball four. Number of great takes in that bat, at it bat, from Tirso Ornelas. So now first and second, nobody out in the third. And Jake Cunningham already with an RBI single and a diving catch tonight coming up. Pitch misses high. 1-0 on Cunningham. Baez looks in. Malone is even at the bag at first. 1-0. Swing and a miss. Cunningham got a good pitch to hit right there. Just missed it. There was action earlier in the Rockhounds bullpen, not at the moment. If Baez's pitch count continues to rise, that will change. 1-1 is swung on and foul tipped at the plate. 1-2. Salas at second, Ornelas at first. A two-run first inning for the Missions. Looking to extend their one-run advantage here in the third. 1-2 on its way. Fouled straight back. Another windy evening in Midlands. See, with the flags whipping beyond the left field fence. Here's the pitch. Line foul and out of play down the right field line. Late swing from Cunningham. He made some hard contacts. The fountains are in full steam in left center. Some kids having some fun out there. Enjoying a respite from the hot temperatures. 1-2. In the dirt, blocked by Kahn. There's also a little playground in right center where a number of kids are hanging out, going between the slides and the berm. It's a pretty perfect setup, if you ask me. I'd be thrilled if I was a kid out there, as long as I had some water. 2-2. Roped foul down the third baseline. Cunningham again making hard contact. This time was out in front of a breaking ball from Baez. Baez readies. And the pitch. Popped up, foul ground, first base side, long run over for Malone towards the netting, and he runs out of room. It's into the seats. Once again, Jake Cunningham forcing Baez to throw another pitch. This is impressive stuff. Now over 60 for Baez. And some movement in the Midland bullpen. This will be the ninth pitch of the at-bat coming up. What more can you say about Jake Cunningham? 2-2. Line drive down the right field line. Hit pretty well. Elliott on the run. He reaches up and makes the catch. Tagging from second headed to third, Salas, and he'll get there safely. Really nice grab by Clark Elliott to Rob Cunningham on the backspun line drive the other way. Could easily have been extra bases. Instead, on nine pitches, Baez gets the first out of the inning, and now Albert Fabian will come up. Visit to the mound from pitching coach Javi Guerra.

0: 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First pitch is outside to Albert Fabian, and it's 1-0. Pitch, looping pop-up, shallow right field. Second baseman Reamer out. He'll make the catch. And there is out number two. An unproductive out that time, with Salas standing at third base. And now it's going to be up to Francisco Acuna. Acuna walked his first time. Missions would love to not squander this opportunity here. First pitch, outside, 1-0. It would be great effort from Baez to get out of this jam. The pitch. Ground ball, left side. The shortstop, DeVries Fields, throws to second for the forced out. And that ends the inning. No runs for the Missions despite a nice rally to start the frame. They lead it 2-1 as we head to the bottom of the third inning.
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0: 2-1 San Antonio as we go to the bottom of the third inning. Eric Yost, tightrope out of trouble in the second. Devin Taylor leading off the third against him. First pitch is grounded to first base. Albert Fabian will take it himself to the bag. One pitch and one out. Eric Yost out with the bases loaded and nobody out in the second inning. Got a strikeout and a 3-6-1 double play to get out of it. And off to a nice start here in the third. Yost kicks and delivers the first pitch to Leo DeVries on the inside corner for a strike, and it's 0-1. The 0-1 ripped to right center field, falling fast, and it's down for a base hit. DeVries racing for second, the throw from Ornelas, not in time, a close play. Leo DeVries didn't slide for some insane reason. And he is really fortunate that he was safe right there. That was a bang-bang play at second base. And he just ran in there as if it was a breeze. Very strange. Ornelas did a nice job to cut it off and made a strong throw in. 13th double of the year for Leo DeVries, and now Cole Kahn to the plate. Yost comes set. First pitch, high and outside, 1-0. Kahn singled in the first inning. Pitch in for a strike. 1-1. Kahn was picked off of second base when he reached. Pitch outside. 1-1. Eric Yost has made a habit this year of being so good at stranding runners on base. He's been about as good at that as you can expect from anybody. Trying to do it once again here. 1-1 is slashed foul. 1-2, just so confident under pressure. And I think a lot of that stems from his experience as a reliever. He was in the bullpen earlier this year, working in a long relief role a lot of the time. But you face a lot of adversity in those situations, and that can make you ready as a starter for more challenges. 1-2. Swing and a miss for strike three. That is a nasty breaking ball from Eric Yost, down and in. And two strikeouts for Eric Yost. Two gone here in the third inning. Was the curveball from Yost, but it had tons of bite to it. Here's Davis Diaz, first pitch. Over for a strike with a fastball. 0-1 the count. Once again, Yost trying to strand a runner in scoring position. Got out of a bases loaded, nobody out jam in the second. The 0-1. Line drive to right center. Over is Ornelas, and he'll make the running catch for out number three. Nice work from Eric Yost as he strands Leo DeVries at second base. We'll head to the top of the fourth. It is 2-1, San Antonio.
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0: 2-1, San Antonio in front as we head to the top of the fourth inning. Henry Baez back to the mound. Kai Roberts leading off for the Missions against the former Mission. First pitch to Kai Roberts is swung on and missed, and the count 0-1. Have seen Baez say hello to a bunch of his former teammates and coaches already this week. Pitch is fouled off, and back to the screen it goes. 0-2 the count on Kai Roberts. That caught a piece of the catcher, Khan. He is in some pain right now. Plate umpire Dylan Holsey giving him some time to collect himself. Pitch is line foul and out of play on the left field line. 0-2 on Roberts. Pitch outside, 1-2. Missions have held on to this 2-1 lead. It has not been easy, but they sure would love to extend it. Had an opportunity to do that in the third, weren't able to cash in. 1-2. Check swing didn't go as the pitch missed outside. 2-2 now. Two pitch, check swing, no. Outside, 3-2. Some good takes from Roberts. He is such a threat when he gets on base. Michigan would love to have him on to lead off this inning. And he does, ball four. And now Kai Roberts, who made some history last week. He is 28 for 28 on stolen bases, which broke a Texas League record. And if you know anything about the history of the Texas League, breaking any sort of record is incredibly impressive. Here's Wyatt Hoffman. Roberts goes, pitch in for a strike, throw down to second base. Not in time. 29 for 29 for Kai Roberts. He went immediately and was rewarded for it. Continuing to extend that record. So amazing. Now Hoffman trying to drive him in. Roberts, big lead. Throw back to second. And he's in there safely. Was daring Baez to throw, and eventually he did. Fortunately, Roberts got back. There goes Roberts. Pitch is swung on and missed. Throw down to third, and they got him. Kai Roberts is caught stealing for the first time this year. Just a little bit over aggressive there, maybe that time. And the long streak comes to an end. 29 for 29, the Texas League record for Kai Roberts. And I would be surprised if that was broken anytime soon. That is an incredible streak. The 0-2. Ripped deep to left field. Way back there. Taylor at the wall. It is gone. Home run, Wyatt Hoffman. Well, how about that? Hoffman, a towering drive. His first home run of the year. That is just his sixth home run in affiliated baseball. Fired up into the dugout. His teammates love him, and so they are absolutely thrilled. That is the first home run for Hoffman since 2024. First pitch to Brendan Durfee, misses low and inside, and it's 1-0. Mitchens have been carried by the long ball on the road this year, and they do so again right there. Pitch is popped up and out of play. Three to one, San Antonio now in front. The pitch. This is down in the dirt, and it's 2-1.

0: Pitch to Durfee. That's popped up way up there behind home plates. Cole Kahn ranging back. He'll have room, and he puts it away for out number two. Now Ryan Jackson, the batter. First pitch to Jackson. He takes low, and the count 1-0. Pitch outside, 2-0 the count. A home run for Wyatt Hoffman has given the Missions a 3-1 lead here. Fly drive to right center field. Coming on is Leary, and he'll track it down on the run for out number three. Missions now lead it 3-1 on the solo home run from Wyatt Hoffman. Eric Yost back to the mound in the bottom of the fourth inning.
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3: Fifth hit of the game for Midlands, and the second time that Elliott has led off a frame with a single. Now Bobby Bozer to the plate.

This misses for ball one and the count 1-0. Slash down the right field line, and it's foul. Boser with 8 hits in the series. He walked his first time up. He's coming in with back-to-back 3-hit performances. Yost looks in. Now come sets. The 1-1 pitch. Outside, out of play, it's 1-2. Pitch to Boser, just outside. Midland has had their chances to get back into this game. No question about that. Yost looks in and delivers outside, and the count full, 3-2. Rockhounds have left 4 on base to this point, 1-for-5 with runners in scoring position. The big moment in the second was bases loaded, nobody out. Not able to get a run across in that frame. Pitch outside for ball 4. They've got a rally here in the 4th inning. First and second, nobody out. Clearly Eric Yost being careful with Boser after his incredible start to the series. But the way that this Midland offense can swing it, you've sure got to be careful with giving out free passes. Pitch is in for a strike at the letters, and the count is 0-1. Yost set in the pitch, inside, 1-1.

Cameron Leary struck out, walked his first time. Pitch is popped up into shallow center field. The shortstop, Acuna, is out, settles underneath, and drops it in the hopes that the infield fly rule was not in effect, but it was. So that's just out number one. Acuna was going to try to throw to third and get a force out because second baseman Elliott was right there and had no chance to get to third base. First pitch, breaking ball over for a strike, and it's 0-1 on Justin Reamer.

Yost looks the runner back to second base. Already a successful pickoff for Eric Yost. The 0-1 fouled straight back, and the count is 0-2. Reamer struck out and was very frustrated that he was called out on strikes in the second inning. That was the first out of the three with nobody out and the bases juiced. The 0-2 to him. Check swing. Did he go? Yes, he did. For strike three. Reamer is going to be, again, so unhappy with the umpire's rulings in this game with his two at-bats. Huge strikeout for Eric Yost, and once again, he is nearly out of trouble. Brings up Brennan Malone for the first time, who came in defensively after Kobe Halter was ejected to end the bottom of the second inning. First pitch, fastball outside, it's 1-0. Pitch home, swing and a miss. Brennan Malone has started in the leadoff spots every game in the series coming into this one, so not unfamiliar for him at all. Just didn't get his night off. 1-1 outside, 2-1. That was a slider from Yost, tried to get the chase. The set and the pitch outside. 3-1 the count now. Don't want to bring up Devin Saylor with the bases loaded. He was trying to avoid that. The pitch on the outside corner with a slider. 3-2. Malone thought it was ball four. This has been a Midland lineup very displeased with the home plate strike zone of Dylan Holsey. Three-two is fouled straight back.

The set from Yost. Time called. And now a visit to the mound from catcher Brendan Durfee, as well as second baseman Wyatt Hoffman.

0: Malone back into the box. The pitch on the outside corner. Strike three called. Eric Yost does it again. He strands two runners on base. He's through four one-run innings. And the Missions maintain a 3-1 lead. We'll head to the top of the fifth here in West Texas.
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0: 3-1, San Antonio in front as we head to the top of the fifth inning. First pitch to Ethan Salas, a breaking ball over for a strike from a new pitcher, left-hander Diego Barrera. And Revise's night is done. Another pitch, and that one misses inside. 1-1. Pitch to Salas. Ripped to right. Going back, Elliott. Still back. Onto the warning track. At the wall, it clangs off of it. Salas racing for a second. He'll get there with a leadoff double here in the fifth inning. Just missed a home run, but Salas will be happy to have the extra base hit. His 11th double of the season. That is the 7th hit of the night for the Missions. First pitch to Tirso Ornelas. Fastball over for a strike. And the count 0-1. Nellis lined out to left field his first time, then walked in the third inning. A one pitch, dips down low. 1-1 now. Missions with two in the first, one in the fourth. 1-1, swing and a miss. Barrera, 26-year-old from Fontana, California. 20th round pick in 2023 by the A's out of Loyola Marymount. 1-2 is a wave and a miss for strike three. Ornelas was completely fooled there. One gone in the fifth inning for Jake Cunningham. Barrera set, first pitch, Cunningham pops this one up to shallow right. Elliott ranging in, looking up into the sky, makes the catch. Bluff tag from second to draw a throw. Salas is going nowhere. Two out in the fifth. And here's Albert Fabian. RBI single for Fabian back in the first inning. Popped out to short in the third. Barrera set. First pitch. on the outer half of the plate for a strike and the count 0-1. Rivera, 6.35 ERA entering play. 0-1 is a high chopper foul right side. 293 opposing average, 24 strikeouts in 22 and two-thirds innings. Last year, 31 appearances for Midland. He made the jump straight from single A to double A. Comes set and delivers. Outside, good block from Kahn to keep Salas at second. And a pitch missed in the dirt. Lefty on lefty matchup. Herrera set. 1-2. Grounded foul up the first baseline. Mission's first base coach, Brian Burris, doing a nice job to get out of the way of it there. Ball was on the field. It's now been cleared, so Fabian re-entering the box. The 1-2 home. In the dirt, 2-2. Francisco Acuna waiting on deck. Ethan Salas led off this frame with a double. Love to bring him home if you're San Antonio. The pitch. Grounded foul up the first baseline. Fabian doing all he can to extend this at bat and extend the inning. Herrera comes set, and he delivers. Swing and a miss. Gets Fabian on the slider on the hands. A couple of strikeouts for Herrera, and he strands Salas at second base after the leadoff double. On in the bottom of the fifth, it's 3-1 San Antonio.
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0: 3-1 Missions as we go to the bottom of the fifth inning. Eric Yost, first pitch, is in for a strike. It's 0-1. On Devin Taylor. The wind continues to blow. It has all night long. And to this point, it hasn't affected the game all that much. The 0-1 pitch. Slashed foul and out of play to the left field line. And the count 0-2. Definitely the hardest the wind has been in his series to this point. The 0-2, check swing, and he went around for strike three. Eric Yost has been getting a lot of chases on his breaking balls, and that is strikeout number six for the right-hander. I said it earlier in the game, but Yost has arguably been the most dependable starter for San Antonio. He's been a long reliever as well, but it's just been great. First pitch to Leo DeVries has swung on and missed, just golfing at a pitch in the dirt. And it's 0-1. It feels like Yost is getting better and better right now. He struck out three in a row. The 0-1. That's over for strike two. Reese calls time and steps out. Hasn't been easy for Eric Yost. A lot of high-stress pitches, but he's settling in here. 0-2. Swing and a miss on a pitch in the dirt for strike three. Durfee able to hold on before it hits the dirt. It was actually a foul tip into the glove of his mitts. Here's Cole Kahn. First pitch, fastball just missed. It's 1-0. He was just now hitting the 75-pitch mark. 1-0. Inside 2-0. If he gets Kahn here, I would imagine he's going to get a chance to start the sixth inning. Boy, would that be massive for San Antonio and preserving their bullpen. The pitch. Fastball in for a strike. 2-1. Jagger Haynes, the probable starter for tomorrow. 2-1. Low one inside with a curveball. 3-1. And then Ian Koenig will make his second start of the series on Sunday afternoon. Pitch. Inside. Ball four. Fourth walk given out by Eric Yost. Cole Kahn is aboard in front of Davis Diaz. It's just a two-run game despite all the work that Yost has done to get out of trouble. One swing of the bat could change things. First pitch. And for a strike, it's 0-1. Durfee popped out of the crouch right away to bluff a throw to first. Didn't affect the strike call, however. Diaz is singled and flied out to right. The pitch home. Hit off the end of the bat. Foul up the first baseline. 0-2 the count now. It's been so strange to hear Christmas music at the ballpark tonight for Christmas in July. I know this is a common thing that minor league teams do, but I still find it so interesting when it's scorching hot outside and we're thinking about Christmas, you know? Just, it's a funny one. The 0-2, outside, 1-2. I do really like the video board decorations that Midland has put together. And I know that there's a lot of Christmas fever regardless of the time of year. Midland gave out Christmas-themed shirts today. As that one's lined into right field for a base hit. Opposite field knock for Davis Diaz. First and second here in the fifth inning for Clark Elliott. And this may end up being the last inning for Eric Yost. He is now at 83 pitches. And there is action in the San Antonio bullpen. Elliott is 2-for-2 with a couple of singles. Rockhounds would love that here. First pitch, low and inside, it's 1-0.

0: The set, the 1-0. Inside with the fastball, 2-0 the count. Rockhounds to this point, 1-for-8 with runners in scoring position. They've left 6 on. It's been a role reversal so far. Can Yost keep it that way? 2-0. Fouled straight back. 2-1 now on Clark Elliott. Elliott, known for his ability to draw walks. He leads the Texas League. 60 walks on the year. He's done it with a bat so far tonight. 2-1. In the air to shallow center field. Coming on, Kai Roberts. He'll make the catch and a light jog for out number 3. Eric Yost once again strands 2 runners on base, 5 one-run frames, and he gives the Missions a 2-run lead into the top of the 6th inning here at Momentum Bank Ballpark.
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2: Who says you have to wait for December to celebrate? 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
0: 3-1 Missions as we go to the top of the 6th inning. Diego Barrera back to the mound. First pitch to Acuna is popped up out of play. It's 0-1. It has been a bend-don't-break mentality for Eric Yost tonight. He's allowed 6 hits and 4 walks, but just 1 run. And he's also struck out 7. Yeah, one misses outside. It's 1-1. Cunha walk and a ground out tonight. Takes low. 2-1 the count. We've seen so often the Midland offense in this series be unstoppable. 2-1 outside, 3-1. They had 38 hits through the first 3 games of this series. 6 tonight and just the 1 run, and that came in the first inning. Credit to Eric Yost. The pitch. Low for ball 4. Leadoff walk to Francisco Acuna. And it helps the offense when you see your pitcher have the type of success that Yost has had. And we're seeing some of that confidence rub off on this lineup, I think. First pitch to Roberts, squares to Bunn, and does so. Barrera fields, bobbles, and has no play. I think Barrera got caught in between whether he was going to go to second or not. He was looking at second base as it appeared that he'd fielded that and then just lost the ball on the transfer. So with the Missions trying to give away an out instead, they've got a couple runners on with nobody out for Wyatt Hoffman. First pitch, Hoffman squares to bunt, pulls back, and takes ball one. Hoffman homered for the first time in 2 years, his last time up. Now squaring to bunt, and pulls back again, outside, 2-0. Barrera just doesn't seem to want to take the out the Missions are trying to give him. Now a square, and it's fouled off by Hoffman. He's frustrated with himself. 2-1 the count. See if he tries to do it again. Barrera set. He does. And he pulls it back and takes strike two on the outside corner. Borderline call that goes Barrera's way. So now will Hoffman swing away? No. Bunts it in the air, foul, and that's going to do it for his at-bat. Didn't matter whether Kahn caught that ball. It's out number three. And that is an unfortunate, unproductive out. Here's Brendan Durfee. Barrera set, first pitch on the outside corner for a strike. It's 0-1, and this is an opportunity you just cannot afford to waste. Missions again are 2-for-11 with runners in scoring position, have left five on base. The pitch, ground ball through the right side, a base hit. Rounding third, Acuna, the throw to the plates, tag applied, safe. Acuna beats it. It's an RBI single for Brendan Durfee, and the Missions lead it 4-1. Great hustle from Acuna to get there safely. A good throw from Elliott to make it close. And a really nice approach from Durfee, finding a hole on that right side, and a really important timely hit. Here's Jackson. First pitch, popped up, foul ground first base side. Kahn over, and he'll run out of room. Lands in the fourth row of seating.

Jackson singled and scored in the first. He's also struck out and flied out to center in this game. The pitch. Drives this one a left. Shallow, coming on the center fielder Leary. Ranging over, makes the catch. Long, long run in, but he is able to track it down. Really should have been the left fielder Taylor's ball, but Leary has great speed, took care of it. That brings up Ethan Salas.

0: First pitch, misses low. It's 1-0. Salas has singled and doubled so far in this game. Pitch outside. 2-0 now. Salas hit the ball hard three times yesterday. Takes inside, nearly hit him, 3-0. And so far tonight, his hard contact is getting rewarded when it didn't yesterday, went 1-for-5. Pitch home, way outside, ball 4. And that loads up the bases. Seemed like Barrera didn't want any part of Salas, and now here comes pitching coach Avi Guerra. It's a risky proposition, and maybe he wasn't trying to do that, when you have Tirso Ornelas coming up. He is just as dangerous, if not more so. Different type of feel to this game. And it all really started in that second inning when Eric Yost got out of the bases loaded, nobody out jam. Just felt like it might be going the wrong way once again with a big early inning for Midland. But not so much right now. First pitch to Ornelas on the inner half for a strike. It's 0-1. Ornelas awaits, swings away. It chopped over the mound. The shortstop DeVries Fields throws to first in time, and that ends the inning. Missions take a 4-1 lead here in the sixth inning. Brendan Durfee RBI single to the bottom half, a 3-run advantage for the Missions pitching staff.
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0: Josh Mallett's into the game for the Missions. 4-1 lead for San Antonio. Eric Yost's night is done. He did an excellent job. First pitch to Bozer from Mallett's. Swung on and missed, 0-1. Yost dealt with a lot of traffic on the bases. Gave up 6 hits and 4 walks, but just 1 run, along with 7 strikeouts. A 1 is inside, 1-1 the count. 7 strikeouts, matching a season high for Yost. 1-1. Swing and a miss. Good slider from Mallett's, 1-2. And now turning to a guy in Mallets who has had such an excellent stretch. .31 ERA over his last 27 and a third innings, just four earned runs allowed. The 1-2 in the dirt. It's 2-2 the count. Gave up 11 earned runs in his first two appearances of the season, and since then he's watched his ERA plummet all the way down to 4.45, and that doesn't really reflect at all the season he's had. 2-2. Chopped foul. Two in the first, one in the fourth, one in the sixth for the Missions. Midland has been held scoreless in the last four innings. Mallets kicks and delivers. Swing and a miss. Got him on the fastball, elevated for strike three. Nice start for Josh Mallets out of the pen. And here's Cameron Leary. Pitch outside, 1-0. Mallets gave up a couple of runs in Arkansas on a two-run homer against a Travelers team that hits just about everybody. 1-0 is swung on and missed. It's 1-1. Aside from that, no earned runs allowed since May 21st. Crazy. Pitch high, 2-1. When he gave up those two runs at the end of June on the 26th, it snapped a 15 and a third inning consecutive scoreless streak. 2-1 home. Hard ground ball, but right to the second baseman Hoffman, who fields, gathers his feet, and fires to first in time. Two gone in the sixth. After some threats earlier on for Midland, they've gone quiet early in this inning. It can take the wind out of your sails when you can't cash in on those opportunities. First pitch to Justin Reamer, swung on a miss, 0-1. Great changeup from Mallets there. Out of the windup, kicks, delivers. Slider low, 1-1. Mallets just looks so confident, so composed right now. 1-1. Slider drops in at the knees, strike two called. Beautiful pitching. Trying to complete a 1-2-3-6th. He leans back, kicks, and delivers. In the air to right center field, falling fast, but over is Ornelas to make a chest-high grab and retire the side. There it is, 1-2-3-6th for Mallets. We'll go to the seventh, San Antonio leading 4-1.
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0: 4-1 San Antonio as we head to the top of the seventh inning. J.J. Goss is the new pitcher for Midland. His first pitch to Jake Cunningham is fouled straight back. And it's 0-1. Goss becomes the third pitcher of the night for the Rockhounds. Line drive, base hit, right field for Jake Cunningham. His second hit of the night, he's hit the ball hard three times. Has such a nice approach to all fields. Now 8 hits for San Antonio. J.J. Goss making his second appearance of the series. First pitch to Albert Fabian, outside 1-0. Great combination between the pitching and timely hits tonight. When the Missions get a lead late, pitch outside 2-0, they're usually very good. When they're trailing late, they hardly ever win. Leading after six this year, 29-7. Pitch has popped up, foul and out of play. Fabian, an RBI single back in the first inning. He's also popped out and struck out. Cunningham goes, 2-1 pitch inside, throw down, not in time, another stolen base for the Missions. Been super aggressive tonight against a number of different pitchers, and it has paid off. Cunningham now has two bags, two of the four, to the five, I should say, for the Missions. Line drive on one hop to the second baseman Reamer, who makes a nice stab and throws to first to retire Fabian. Down to third, Cunningham on the fielder's choice. That's unfortunate for Fabi. Hit the ball hard. Nice play by Reamer in the end. 105 off the bat of Fabian. Infield in. First pitch is very high to Acuna, and it's 1-0. This crowd is very quiet right now. Hasn't been a lot to cheer about on the Midland side. A rarity so far in this series. And pitching coach Javi Guerra has been very busy. He's going to go out and have another chat before Francisco Acuna sees another pitch. San Antonio has had ebbs and flows offensively in recent days. They've had enough so far tonight, and Eric Yost has stranded so many runners on base, and then it was Mallets who had the 1-2-3 inning. While the Rockhounds have left 8 on and are 1-for-9 with runners in scoring position, Missions have left 8 on of their own. 1-0 is low, 2-0, and you want to cash in as much as possible. They do have a 3-run lead, but that can change pretty quickly, especially with this Rockhounds lineup. Infield in the pitch, swing and a miss, 2-1. Gossett. Long look in, and he deals. Check swing, and Acuna holds up. 3-1 the count.

0: pitch. Swing and a miss. Acuna got a challenge up in the zone and just missed it. Now the count full, 3-2. The delivery is fouled straight back. So many mission sitters have worked counts full, have fouled off pitches with two strikes. It just, there's a different energy to these at-bats tonight. And that's huge. 3-2. Popped up and out of play. Acuna stays alive once again. Just wasn't a lot of life offensively in the first three games of this series. That has dramatically changed. I'd like to have more runs if you're the missions, but it's definitely good to see as Acuna takes outside for ball four. An excellent at bat, an 8-pitch walk. Now runners at the corners with one out for Kai Roberts. Midland bullpen that has truly been dominant in this series coming in has run into some problems here today. First pitch to Roberts. Bunts one up the first base line. The first baseman Malone fields, throws to the pitcher covering just in time to get Roberts. Cunningham scores down to second. Acuna, first base coach Brian Burris, can't believe the call. And missions manager Chris Tremme over from his third base spot to argue it as well. A great effort from Goss to get over there in time. It'll be Wyatt Hoffman now the batter. At least it turns into a run with Roberts putting it in play. A great push bunt kind of in between first and second. 5-1, missions lead it. First pitch to Hoffman. Outside 1-0. Just doing the little things right tonight, San Antonio. Goss set. And the pitch. Swing and a miss. Hoffman homered for the first time in 2 years in the fourth. He was retired on a fouled bunt attempt in the sixth inning with two strikes. One one. Inside, 2-1 the count. The key is that the missions are adding on against the Rockhounds bullpen, making it much more difficult for their opposition to climb their way back. Trying to begin a turnaround in this series. 2-1. Slashed foul and out of play. This would certainly be the way to start that. If you can win three in a row going into the break, which, of course, is a tall task, you would find yourself just two games back of Midland with about 51 games to go in the season. Tons of time. That's why these games are so important, to make up ground. Two, two. Outside, full counts, 3-2. Once again, everything that was easy earlier this week has not been for Rockhounds pitching tonight. Payoff. Little liner into left. That's going to fall for a base hit. Acuna around to score. Hoffman with another RBI. Just in on his fists, but did enough to get it over the head of the infield. 6-1 San Antonio here in the seventh inning. Hoffman comes through with a two-out RBI knock. This is a very, very quiet crowd right now. First pitch to Brendan Durfee, fouled straight back. Count 0-1. Durfee had an RBI single. It was in the sixth inning. Goss delivers, swing and a miss, 0-2. It just takes one to get out of this little skid. Missions had lost four in a row coming in. Oh, two on its way. Outsides. The bottom of the order has done some real damage for the Missions tonight. The home run, the RBI single from Hoffman. Durfee and RBI hits, 8 and 9 in the order tonight. Durfee swings and misses a pitch in the dirt here, and he is down for out number three. But a two-run seventh inning gives the Missions a 6-1 lead into the bottom of the seventh here in Midland.
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0: Bottom of the seventh inning, 6-1 San Antonio leads as Josh Mallets is back out for his second inning of work in relief of Eric Yost. Now it's a 1-2-3-6 inning, now facing the top of the Rockhounds order. First pitch to Brendan Malone is ripped down the left field line. That's a fair ball into the corner. Cunningham to dig it out. Malone racing for a second. He'll have a double to lead off the seventh. That's why those two runs in the seventh inning, just so massive. This is Rockhounds lineup that can catch fire in a hurry. Now Devin Taylor, five-run lead versus a three-run lead is just a huge difference. First pitch to Taylor. Takes inside, 1-0. When the Missions get through seven with the lead, 1-0 is high, 2-0. They are 26-3 this year, including 13-0 on the road. The set from Mallets. The pitch home. It's low, 3-0 the counts on Devin Taylor. Taylor, a rare hitless night to this point. Trying to change that, so at least reach. Pitch for Mallets. Down and in for ball four. First and second, nobody out here in the seventh inning. All of a sudden, the Rockhounds have a little rally. Now Leo DeVries in a big spot, trying to get his team back into this game. First pitch in the dirt, blocked by Durfee, and Mallets all of a sudden has lost his command that has been so good for months. In a 5-run lead, you've got to force this lineup to swing the bat. The set, the 1-0. A little bit high, 2-0.

0: And all of a sudden, it's a two-run game here in the seventh inning. That is the number two prospect in all of minor league baseball, showing why. 11th home run of the year for DeVries, and that was an impressive shot to watch. A former Padres prospect hitting that 100 miles an hour off the bat, high up in the air. And Mallett's going to have to try to shake that off as quickly as he can. It was a changeup that caught the middle of the plate, and DeVries was able to time it up and launch it for a homer. Here's Cole Kahn. First pitch. Fastball over for a strike. It's 0-1, and you just think about how crucial those two runs, again, in the top of this inning, might prove to be. The 0-1. Ripped to center. Roberts on the run. Still back. And he makes the catch. Just in front of the warning track. It's deep out there in center, and Kahn just missed one. Mallett is not getting soft contact at the moment, that's for sure. That was a changeup that was hit 104 by Kahn. The Rockhounds have figured out Josh Mallett. First down the seventh, Davis Diaz. First pitch is high, 1-0. Is down in the dirt. 2-0 the count. Some chance of let's go Rockhounds here. Their team is right back in the game. 2-0. Outside the count, 3-0. Shins had taken a 6-1 lead going into this frame. A 3-run homer by Leo DeVries has made it a 2-run ball game. The pitch. That's a fastball over for a strike. 3-1 the count. Mission's bullpen that was so good against Amarillo last week has had a really rough time against Midland. 3-1. Driven to right field. Plenty of room for Tirso Ornelas as he settles underneath and makes the catch. Two gone here in the seventh. Here is Clark Elliott, but first, Mission's manager Chris Tremme out of the dugout. He's going to take the ball from Mallett's. We'll have our third Mission's pitcher of the night. We'll take a step aside. 6-4 San Antonio. We'll be right back.
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1: This game has gotten very interesting. 6-4 in the bottom of the seventh. Ryan Ock is the new pitcher. Clark Elliott's in with two out and the bases empty. Takes low. It's 1-0. Ock making his second appearance back with the Missions. 27-year-old that started the season on the injured list. Was pitching with Fort Wayne primarily this year. 1-0 is in the air to left. Cunningham ranging back. Circles underneath. Puts it away. And it's a two-pitch out for Ryan Ock to get the Missions through the seventh inning. Three-run shot by Leo DeRees makes this a two-run game as we head to the top of the eighth.
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1: 6-4 as we head to the top of the eighth inning. Ryan Jackson and the top of the Missions order due up against the lefty Will Johnson. Johnston deals the first pitch high, and it's 1-0. Fourth pitcher out of the pen for Midlands. Johnston from Keller, Texas. And he deals the 1-0. Curveball for a strike, 1-1. 13th round pick out of Texas A&M in 2023. And Johnston enters this game on a roll. Seven straight scoreless appearances. Pitch has popped up, foul ground, first base side. Malone over towards his dugout, makes the catch in the first base coaching box. One gone here in the eighth inning. The batter is Ethan Salas now. Salas has been on base three times. Single, a double, and a walk. First pitch. Fastball over for a strike. It's 0-1. Three-run shot by Leo DeVries in the seventh has made this a two-run game. And it is going to be an adventure for the Missions to get across the finish line here. The 0-1. Check swing by Salas, and he didn't go. They maintain the lead after seven. They're 26-3 when they do that. 13-0 on the road. This Midland team is real tough. 1-1. Ground ball foul up the first baseline. The Missions have won just one game in this ballpark in nine tries coming in. It's been a house of horrors for them this year. But maybe one win can spark some confidence for the weekend. Pitch outside, 2-2. The lefty Johnston readies and deals. Ground ball up the middle, a base hit for Ethan Salas. His third hit of the night. And he's been on base four times. This is the type of game that you felt like Salas deserved yesterday. All that hard contact, but it's paid off tonight. First pitch misses in the dirt to Tirso Ornelas, and it's 1-0. Let's go Rockhounds chants coming out again. Ornelas has not been a part of the Mission's offense tonight, weirdly enough. 0-for-3 with a walk. The 1-0. Check swing and held up. It's high. 2-0 the count. The set, the pitch. Ripped to left. Going back, Taylor. It will go off the wall. Salas sent around third. The relay throw to the plates. Tag applied. Save! And Ornelas goes down to third on the throw. RBI double for Tirso. And it's 7-4 here in the eighth inning. Great hustle from Salas, scoring all the way from first base on that ball hit off the wall. What a time for the first hit of the night for Tirso Ornelas. Now 10 hits for the Missions. Here's Jake Cunningham, already with two hits tonight. Infield in. First pitch. On the inner half of the plate for a strike, and the count is 0-1. The 0-1. Check swing and no swing. What a crucial insurance run, and it could be more. Tirso Ornelas now has 22 doubles on the year. That is top two in the Texas League. Pitch home. In the dirt, it gets away. Ornelas racing for the plate. No throw. A wild pitch yields another run, and San Antonio now leads it 8-4 in the eighth inning. How about the heads-up play from Tirso to get to third on that throw to the plate, and then he's able to score on this ball in the dirt. Those are the little things that pay off. The pitch, line foul and out of play, 2-2. Pitch inside, count full, 3-2. Nothing easy again for Midland pitching all night long. Johnston kicks and fires. Swing and a miss. Cunningham chased for strike three. Two gone here in the eighth inning, and Albert Fabian to the plates. First pitch to Fabian. Swinging him in. It's 0-1. RBI single for Fabian in the first inning. He's been retired on a pop-out, strikeout, and a ground-out since. 8-4, San Antonio. Top of the eighth inning. The pitch. Line drive, shallow right field. Elliott coming on with a dive. He makes the catch. Great play from Clark Elliott, who's been excellent in right field all night long. 8-4, San Antonio. They add a couple of crucial insurance runs onto the bottom of the eighth inning in Midland.
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1: Bottom of the eighth inning, 7-4, Missions in front. Ryan Ock back to the mound. Pitch misses outside, and it's 1-0. Bobby Bozer, followed by Leary and Reamer, as Bozer grounds this one through the left side, a base hit. Midland is not going to go down quietly. They already cut a five-run deficit to two in the bottom of the seventh inning, and now Bozer is a leadoff man aboard in the eighth. Just a seeing-eye base hit that time. Now Cameron Leary coming up. First pitch to Leary, grounded into left for a base hit. A huge hole on that left side. The shortstop, Acuna, shaded up the middle, and Leary took advantage. Justin Reamer, the batter, coming up now as the tying run. This is a tough, tough Rockhounds team just to get one victory. Ock set, first pitch on the inside corner for a strike. It's 0-1. 8-4, Missions in front. The 0-1 at the letters, strike two. Live stats still have this score. It's 7-4. It's not 7-4, that's for sure. Two runs in the top of the eighth for the Missions. The 0-2. Ground ball towards third, and it's foul. Two crucial runs that came in for San Antonio. And that gives Ox some breathing room here. The set. And Ox steps off. You really want to get Justin Reamer here because the top of the order is coming up after him. The two-strike offering fouled straight back. Reamer wants another shot at that. He's frustrated with himself. Two strikeouts and a flyout for Justin Reamer tonight. Trying to come through in the bottom of the eighth. The 0-2. Line drive, base hit, center field. Boser will be held up at third, and the Rockhounds have the bases loaded with nobody out. Brendan Malone will come up as the tying run in this 8-4 contest. And first, a visit to the mound for Ryan Ock. And you just had a feeling that Midland was going to make this really interesting. With the way they've played this week, with the way that they've played against the Missions in this ballpark all year long. It's an offense filled with firepower. Missions lineup has gotten production throughout. 7 of 9 guys with hits in the order. And all 9 have reached safely. It's been a collective effort, but this is a dicey one right now. Brendan Malone doubled and scored his last time up. First pitch, fouled straight back and out of play. It's 0-1. And the crowd has really come to life here at Momentum Bank Ballpark. They are sensing this opportunity for their team to come back. Ock looks in, comes set at the belts. The 0-1 pitch inside, 1-1. Pitch home, high and outside, 2-1 now. Ock was so good for the Missions last year. Returning after a stint on the injured list and some time in high A, he has got his work cut out for him. 2-1. High. 3-1 now. Devin Taylor waits on deck. Ock comes set. Here's the pitch. Outside for ball four. He walked him. In to score, Boser. Down to third, Leary. Up to second, Reamer. It's 8-5, and there's still nobody out. Now Devin Taylor to the plates. First pitch to Taylor. Slider over for a strike, and it's 0-1. Ock set, deals. Low, check swing, no swing by Taylor. Leary at third, Reamer at second, Malone at first. Pitch home, swing and a miss. Good change of pace from Ryan Ock. Went to the slider, and Taylor swung over the top. Strikeout situation. Can he get Taylor? The pitch. In the dirt, blocked by Durfee. 2-2 the count on Saylor. Walked and scored his last time. The pitch, swing and a foul tip back to the screen. Hawk nearly got him right there. DeVries with a three-run homer his last time. Waits on deck. 2-2 home. Ground ball towards third. Jackson Field steps on third for one. On to first. Not in time. Leary scores. It's a two-run game. First and second. One out for Leo DeVries.

0: And a pitching change right here. Ryan Ock has the ball taken by missions manager Chris Tremme. Game is on the line here in the eighth inning. It's 8-6 San Antonio. Rockhounds have runners at first and second with one out. We'll take a step aside and tell you more about the new Missions Arm when we come back on KKYX.
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0: Leo DeVries into the box. Cedric Franco, the new pitcher for the Missions. First and second, one out. First pitch to DeVries, a fastball for a strike, and it's 0-1. It was a 5-run lead for San Antonio going into the bottom of the seventh. A 4-run lead going into the bottom of the eighth. But the tying run is aboard at first. Franco looks at second and steps off. This crowd is as animated as it's been all week long. DeVries, his last time up, a 3-run homer. If he homers here, the Rockhounds are in front. The 0-1. Outside, 1-1 the count. The 19-year-old DeVries. Loads of talents. A tough matchup out of the pen for Franco. The set and the 1-1. Line drive to left field, going back on it, Cunningham. He sticks up the glove, and he can't get it. It gets past him. Rounding third is Malone. He'll score down to third, Taylor. And DeVries comes through. It's a one-run game here in the eighth inning. I couldn't quite tell if Cunningham got his glove on that. It seemed like he got there and then just wasn't able to bring it in. Now a visit to the mound from Brendan Durfee. I don't know. Just, again, don't have a monitor here to look at a replay, but it seemed like Cunningham got to the spot and then just could not bring it in. There was a delay in the reaction from the crowd as a result. The double for DeVries. And now the go-ahead run in scoring position. The Missions are going to put Cole Kahn on with an intentional walk. They're going to leave it up to Davis Diaz now. Still only one out. The Missions have not lost a game this year when leading after seven innings. That in major jeopardy right now. The set from Franco, first pitch. Fouled straight back and out of play. It's 0-1. What a response from Midland late in this game. They trailed 6-1 at 1 point. Franco kicks and deals. Strike two called. The slider over the heart of the plate. Diaz looking for something else. Three runs in the seventh, three in the eighth for Midland. They trail by one. They've got the bases loaded with one out. Franco sets. The 0-2 pitch. Fouled out of play. High drama. Franco looking in, delivers. Swing and a miss, he struck him out. The slider down and away and got the chase on Diaz. Two gone in the eighth inning. Franco is one out away from preserving a one-run advantage into the ninth. And while three runs have scored for Midland, that would be a massive victory. It's up to Clark Elliott now. Left-handed batter. First pitch. Outside, 1-0. Elliott is 2-for-4. He singled in the second and the fourth. Franco set. The pitch. Check swing. And Elliott went around on the pitch down and in. This crowd furious, but it sure looked like Elliott did go. Taylor at third, DeVries at second. Kahn at first. Franco. Dales. Line drive to right. Going back, Ornelas. He'll make the catch and get the Missions out of the inning with the lead somehow preserved. Franco strands the bases loaded. A three-run inning for Midland, but it's the Missions 8 and the Rock Hound 7 as we head to the top of the ninth inning.
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0: A wild, wild game as we head to the top of the ninth. It's San Antonio in front by a score of 8-7. Three runs in both the seventh and the eighth for Midland as Francisco Acuna fouls the first pitch straight back. It's 0-1. A.J. Causey, the new pitcher for the Rockhounds. So Drock Franco was able to strand the bases loaded. A one pitch on the inside corner. Strike two called. It was sure interesting. Pitch. Swing and a miss. Acuna set down on three pitches. One gone here in the ninth. a 6-1 lead for the Missions going into the seventh. They had a 4-run lead going into the bottom of the eighth. Rockhounds nearly tied it, but the Missions are 3 outs away from their first victory of the week. Kai Roberts takes outside, checks his swing. It's 1-0. Roberts has walked and reached on an error as he bunts this one third base side. Causey Fields fires to first and retires Roberts. Two gone. The Rockhounds will have the bottom of their order due up in the ninth, but don't be fooled because Bobby Bozer has 9 hits in the series. He's been on base 3 times tonight, and he leads off the ninth inning. Here's Wyatt Hoffman. First pitch, breaking ball low, and it's 1-0. Hoffman has been crucial in this game. He homered in the fourth, drove in a run in the seventh inning on an RBI single. 1-0, checked his swing, and it's a strike called anyway at the knees. 1-1. Pitch home. Hoffman, a line drive on one hop to short, knocked down by DeVries, has to hurry, and fires a cannon to first to retire Wyatt Hoffman. So much talent for Leo DeVries, and he made a mistake into an out. Last chance for Midland. We'll go to the bottom of the ninth. It's 8-7, San Antonio.
8: All aboard the Hogwarts Express. On Saturday, July 18th, Wolf Stadium transforms into a wizarding world of baseball for Harry Potter Night. The San Antonio Missions will take the field in one-of-a-kind Harry Potter jerseys auctioned off to benefit the Down Syndrome Association of South Texas. And after the game, prepare for a post-game sky show that's pure magic. No matter your Hogwarts house, this is a night you won't want to miss. First pitch at 7:05.
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0: Bottom of the ninth inning. 8-7, Missions in front. Cedric Franco, after entering in a wild situation, was able to strand the bases loaded in the eighth, keep the Missions lead intact, and now he'll try to get them across the finish line. Bobby Bozer, followed by Cameron Leary and Justin Reamer in the Rockhounds order. This Midland crowd has been really into it the last couple innings. Franco set, first pitch. Broken back, ground ball left side. Jackson Fields settles his feet, throws on to first in time. One out in the ninth inning. Composed play from Ryan Jackson. Kind of hit in between third and short. And a huge first out for Franco. Seemed to have taken a little bit of the wind out of the sails of this crowd. Now Cameron Leary. Franco comes set. First pitch. Over for a strike with the slider, and it's 0-1. Rockhounds have left 11 on base. They're going to be kicking themselves if they can't find a way to tie this game. The 0-1. At the letters, strike two called. One out, bottom of the ninth, 8-7 San Antonio. Franco looks in. He deals the 0-2. Ground ball up the first baseline, it's foul. Midland desperately wants to bring the top of their order up, but it's going to take at least one base runner to do that. Franco readies, comes home a little bit high. It's 1-2. Eight runs, 11 hits, no errors for the Missions. Seven runs, 12 hits, one error for the Rockhounds. Leary wiggling the bat above his shoulder. The 1-2 in the dirt. 2-2 now. Leary is such a threat to steal when he gets on base. Now that's another factor to keep in mind. He is almost surely going to try to go if he gets on. Franco fires, fouled straight back. Eight to seven. The Missions led 6-1 going into the bottom of the seventh inning. They're trying to hold on here. 2-2 on its way. Off the fist into shallow left. It's Jackson who makes the catch along the line. Two gone in the ninth inning. Just a little pop-up that looked tricky for a moment, but Jackson read it well, and the Rockhounds are down to their final outs. Zdrock Franco asked to do a lot, and he is nearly there. First pitch to Justin Reamer. Fastball at the letters, strike one. Franco dangles the right arm, comes set. He delivers, fouled off the fist, out of play. 0-2 now. Franco gave up the double to DeVries with a couple of runners on, but it would be an inning and two-thirds scoreless in one of the more difficult spots you can ask a pitcher to be in. One strike away from shutting the door. The 0-2 home. Ground ball left side in the hole at shortstop. Acuna fires to first. In time. Ball game over. Franco closes the game, and the Missions hold on for a heroic 8-7 win tonight in Midlands. It took everything. Every single timely hit. Every single big moment on the mound to get out of trouble. But the Missions get their first victory of the week, and we'll see if they can carry it into the rest of the weekend. Eight runs, 11 hits, no errors for the Missions. Seven runs, 12 hits, one error for the Rockhounds. Time of the game was 2 hours and 56 minutes in front of an energetic crowd at Momentum Bank Ballpark. We'll take a step aside. When we come back, we'll have the Missions postgame show for you to recap this really fun game.
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15: It's time for the San Antonio Missions post-game show. A recap of the just-concluded Missions game and a complete rundown of the Texas League and Major League scoreboards. Now let's head back to the ballpark.
0: The Missions hold on for quite the win. 8-7 the final over the Midland Rockhounds, picking up their first victory of the series. We'll talk more about it in just a second, but first, we'll check some scores in the Texas League tonight. All games have gone final. Corpus Christi, a 6-1 win over Frisco. Amarillo beats Arkansas 8-3. Tulsa with a 7-5 win over Springfield. And Northwest Arkansas defeats Wichita 8-1. In the Padres organization, Lake Elsinore leading Rancho Cucamonga 4-1 in the top of the seventh inning. El Paso trails Oklahoma City 10-0. And Fort Wayne picked up a victory over West Michigan by a final score of 6-3. Padres finishing out their pre-All-Star break slate. They're hosting the Toronto Blue Jays this weekend at Petco Park. They lead it 2-1 in the top of the fifth inning in game one of that series. This was quite a special game between the Rockhounds and the Missions, to say the least, and it ended up going San Antonio's way. They had a big lead going into the late innings. It got very interesting, and we'll talk about it here right now. In the first inning, San Antonio got off to a fast start against former Mission Henry Baez, Jake Cunningham with an RBI single, and then Albert Fabian, an RBI single of his own to make it 2-0. Davis Diaz with a single to drive in Devin Taylor and make it 2-1. Rockhounds didn't score much for a while in this game, and then all of a sudden the offense came alive. Wyatt Hoffman in the top of the fourth with a home run. His first in 2 years to make it 3-1. And then in the sixth, Brendan Durfee with an RBI single to make it 4-1. Two more in the seventh inning, and you felt like this game was out of reach. A little squeeze play from Kai Roberts to allow Cunningham to score. And then Hoffman drove in his second run of the game. So 6-1 going into the bottom of the seventh inning, but Midland was far from done. A double for Brendan Malone, a walk to Devin Taylor, and then a three-run homer by Leo DeVries made it a two-run contest. Missions added a couple of crucial runs in the top of the eighth inning. RBI double from Tirso Ornelas, who then later scored on a wild pitch, and that run with Tirso getting to third base on a play at the plate and then coming home on that pitch in the dirt, that ended up being the difference in the game. He just, those little things often have such a big impact. Midland, with those three runs in the bottom of the eighth, Brendan Malone, a bases-loaded walk, and then an RBI ground out hit into by Devin Taylor. Leo DeVries doubled to drive in Brendan Malone, and you wonder if the Rockhounds could have sent Devin Taylor around to the plate. He was held up at third, and in the end, Taylor could not get home from third base. Jadrock Franco, after an intentional walk to Cole Kahn, struck out Davis Diaz and got Clark Elliott to fly out to right, and somehow the Missions escaped that jam. In the ninth, it was a breeze for Franco. A 1-2-3 frame with two groundouts and a pop-out. Franco entered into a brutal spot and ended up going an inning and two-thirds scoreless to get out of the jam. He gave up the hit to Leo DeVries with the inherited runners, but he was really incredible in this situation. Nerves of steel to escape. Rockhounds were 4-for-15 with runners in scoring position. They left 11 on base. They had some chances earlier in the game. They did not cash in. The Missions themselves left 9 on and were 4-for-16 with runners in scoring position. But who cares about that? They held on for a victory, and they will try to continue to close the gap on these first-place Rockhounds going into the All-Star break. I know it's early, but it's really important because Midland has started really well, and the Missions only see them one more time in September. So if you can cut that advantage to 3 or 2 going into the break, that will be massive in comparison to, say, 5 or 6. We'll see how this weekend plays out. Thank you so much for joining us here tonight. First pitch tomorrow is at 7 p.m. Jagger Haynes gets the start for the Missions against Kenya Huggins for Midland. For now, though, I am Jordy Feeplatt saying so long from Momentum Bank Ballpark, and have a great rest of your Friday nights.
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1: 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C'est la vie? 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
1: Back a few months ago, I was headlining at a great big nightclub. And he put me up a couple of days early. I came in a couple of days early, and they put me up at what they call the Star Suite. Now, here I am, headliner in one of the biggest nightclubs in the country, and I wake up at 8 o'clock in the morning in this Star Suite, all by myself. Yeah, that's what I said, aww. But I did what I've always done, man, to cheer myself up. I picked up my guitar, I sat down, I wrote me a little song. Now this is how it feels, to be alone at the top of the hill, trying to figure out why.

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0: discovered just north of San Antonio and like no other place on Earth. Natural Bridge Caverns, naturally amazing.
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2: Good Saturday morning to you, my Texas farming and ranching neighbors. 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We are on the line with Sean Geiswijk, Gillespie Livestock. Sean, how did sheep and goats sell for us?
3: Oh, Larry, we ended up with right around 4,800. The market in some spots was a little softer, and in some spots it was a little better. So all in all, I thought we got along pretty good for the numbers that are around after the week off. We looked up some numbers, so I thought we got along pretty well today, Larry.
2: Sean, how'd the cattle sale go?
3: It went well, Larry. We ended up with just a little under right at 1,400, like 1,390-something, I believe. I'm going to say the cattle. Some bulls, so I'm gonna call them steady. Few that we had all the way through, and didn't have any good bred cows. I had a few. I kind of bring up to, you know, up around that 35 on some of the better ones, and had a few pairs, not many, kind of like they were worth, I guess, up to around 4,400, I guess, was the top end. And then on the steers and heifers, I'm gonna call them steady all the way through. Had a good set of cattle. The buyer activity, some of those heavier steers that weighed over 7, I guess some of those brought up to over $4. I thought that was awful good. And then on the heifers, I'm going to call them steady also. And, you know, some of those replacement type heifers, you look on the market report, you're going to see some awful high quotes, but that's on some of those replacement type heifers. So they were sure a lot higher. But again, the feeder heifers, they were steady all the way through, just like steers were there.
2: Do you know of anything for next week?
3: I don't know a whole lot. I've had a few calls. Is that time of year, so I'm sure we'll catch up. I'll share next week, Larry.
2: Tell everybody how to get a hold of you, Sean.
3: You can reach us at 830-997-4394.
2: I appreciate it. Thank you so much.
3: Thank you.
2: Bye-bye. 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
2: 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I'm Larry Marble for Down on the Farm. Tracy, thanks for being on the program.
4: Thanks so much.
2: All right. That'll be a good one. I'll edit it down, and sometime this afternoon or tomorrow, I'll send it to you, okay?
4: Perfect. I appreciate it.
2: Thank you, and it'll be on the air tonight.
4: Oh, great. Thanks so much.
2: Bye-bye.
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2: We are on the line with Russell Heller from Lexington Livestock Commission Company. 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
2: 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Kerry Martin, Texas Ag Today. We are on the line with Phil Brockenbush. Now, we didn't have a sale in Giddings this week, but we will next week. Phil, what do you see headed our way?
6: Oh, we've had a few phone calls. You know, a guy called today. He's got 60 calves coming. There's another boy that's got 50 or 60. We got a few good bulls coming from a boy, some young bulls, Charley bulls. They'll be there Monday. So we got a lot of stuff going. We'll have a pretty good run.
2: Good. Well, tell everybody how to get in on it.
6: 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You can call me at 979-716-4395 or call the barn at 979-542-2274.
2: I appreciate it, Phil. Thank you.
6: 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Thank you, Larry.
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8: 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On the heifer side, 2 to 3 weights brought 503 to 610. 3 to 4 weights brought 470. 2 to 575, 4 to 5 weights brought 435 to 540, 5 to 6 weights 382 to 450, and 6 to 750 weights heifers $3.49 to $5. Commercial cows brought $1.61 to $1.80. Cutter thinner cows brought $1.34 to $1.65. Had a couple palpates brought $2,000 to $3,100. And a few good pairs, $2,500 to $4,300 on those pairs. Had a couple of bulls brought $2,240. And some lighter bulls brought $1.85 to $1.90. On the sheep and goat side, we had nannies bringing $65 to $300 a head. Kid broats got $2 to $360. Dorper ewes brought $50 to $220, and the Dorper lambs brought $1.95 to $310. Other lambs brought $255 to $340, and some bucks at $275 to $350 a head. Overall, Larry, we had a really good sale. Really happy with the numbers. Like I said, steady in all classes.
2: We've been with Miles from Seguin Cattle Company. Miles, we'll talk to y'all next week.
8: Thanks so much, Larry.
2: You bet. Bye-bye. Neighbor, now it's time to get a hold of Leo Casas. Leo, how are you tonight?
9: Doing good, Larry. Well, conditions continue to be favorable, both in terms of the market and the weather. And those are the big variables in the cattle industry, as you know, weather and market. We've got an all-time high market in the cattle business. Of course, it fluctuates a little bit, and the weather pattern for the moment is very, very favorable. So we're thankful for that. I want to remind your listeners that we've got plenty of good bulls available for lease or sale of all the popular breeds, Black Angus, Red Angus, Brangus, Hereford, Brahman, and Charley. Let us know if we can help you out. I can be reached at 361-362-5863. 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
2: 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And my friend Kerry Martin. You know, I've known Kerry for about the last 3 years, but I've been associated with the Texas Farm Bureau Radio Network for 28. First as a contributing editor, Texas Farm Bureau Roundup, and now through the program that I send them. You might have heard of it. It's called Walking the Pens. Well, Kerry does a program called Texas Ag Today. Kerry Martin does such a fine job. Let me tell you about the program. You know, you've heard the phrase grocery basket, like it's got all you need in one cart. That's what Texas Ag Today is. Why, in the first segment, you might hear a story from the panhandle about soil moisture. In the second segment, you might hear how the federal government wants to curtail water rights of Texas farmers. And, of course, the third segment, you'll hear my West Texas nasal twang and walk in the pen. And, neighbor, all this is contained in a podcast that you can listen to in your iPhone wherever you're at. 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Remember two things, neighbor. Kerry Martin, Texas Ag Today. We're on the line with Leroy Kruger. Leroy, how are you today?
11: Oh, not too bad. I'm kind of sitting inside here a little bit, kind of go out back outside and a little while, just had to cool off a little.
2: I understand. How are the bulls cooling off?
11: Oh, they're not doing too bad. They're getting along under the shade. Got a little water standing every now and then, so we could sure use the rain to wash them off right now, but it's getting dry.
2: Good. What do you got for folks to come look at?
11: Oh, we got a really nice set of Charolais bulls here, 2-year-old past, and some Angus bulls, and black semis, and some Horner. And some pole Herefords, and I just got a really nice mix and a good inventory. Everything's a full 2-year-old or past, so it's a good, you know, bulls are seasoned up and ready to roll.
2: Tell everybody how to get a hold of you, Leroy.
11: They can catch me on the mobile at 830-570-0660.
2: Leroy, I appreciate the call. Thank you.
11: Yes, sir. Thank you, Larry. Stay cool.
2: I will. Bye-bye. Bye. 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That's Stephen and Terry Lehman, Lehman Pipe and Cattle. We are on the line with Ken Jordan, Jordan Cattle Auction. Ken, how'd the sale go?
12: You bet, Larry. Had a good run today, and it was 1,047 head of cattle. I thought overall the quality was very good from the start to the finish. I thought the market opened up this week after being off a week pretty well on the stock of steers and heifers. I felt overall pretty well fully steady on them. Had a group of 17 steers, weighed 544 today, 465, right at $2,530 on those. The feeder steers and heifers, I thought also sold fully steady. Had a group of 5 steers, weighing 714, 385, right at $2,748 on those. Packer cows and bulls, fully steady, good market on those. Pairs and grand bred cows sold steady on limited tests, but just an overall active market. Good group of buyers again there today, Larry.
2: Thank you, Ken. Of course, that's Ken Jordan, Jordan Cattle Auction. 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We're on the line with Madison Bexley. Maddie, how are you today?
13: I'm really good. How are you, Larry?
2: I'm really fine. Thanks for asking. How did the sale go Thursday?
13: Pretty good day. We ended up with 1532, 217 cows and 33 bulls, 250 sellers, and 102 buyers.
2: Walk the pens with us.
13: On the sucker cows, we got along pretty good. Nothing real fancy in the way of pairs. A few better pairs brought from 4 to 4,600. The mediocre and middle-aged pairs brought from 3 to 3,900. A longhorn on the planter end of the pairs brought from 19 to 2,800. The good bred cows brought from 3 to 4,550. The mediocre middle-aged and shortbred cows brought from 23 to 2,950. Planter end of the bred cows brought from 1,850 to 2,250. Packer cows and bulls. bulls would have been about steady with 2 weeks ago. The good high yielding cows brought from $1.74 to $1.92. The medium yielding cows brought from $1.62 to $1.73. The low yielding thin cows brought from $1.18 to $1.61. The better end of the packer bulls brought from $2.12 to $2.22. The low, medium, and lightweight bulls brought from $1.82 to $2.10. And the calves and yearlings sold mostly steady with before the fourth on a good active market. So all in all, it was a good day.
2: Are you aware of anything for this next go round?
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2: You're on the line with Kelly Thigpen, Pearsall Livestock. Kelly, how was our sale?
10: Our sale was good, Larry. Ended up with 376 head there today. All ended up with about 75 cows or so, and thought that packer cow and bull market was just hanging in there steady with what it was. Fat cows could have been a hair cheaper there today, but top end of the cows, up there in the low 180s. Better end of what bulls we had around 212, 215, something like that. Had a few stocker pairs in the mix up to 4150, I believe, on the best pair there today, and a 3400 on the best bred cow we had on offer. Not just a huge selection of those today. Calves and yearlings, had a lot of good calves there today. A lot of new crop calves coming in, and you know, the quality was real good. Cattle were pretty fleshy, but buyers still falling to them pretty good. I thought that calf market was steady to maybe $4 or $5 better in spots. So like I said, got along real good today, ended up 376 head.
2: Are you aware of anything for next go round?
10: Yes, sir. 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Got a little chance of rain, so hopefully that'll come around. Freshness back up, but we'll just wait and see.
2: Tell everybody how to get a hold of you, Kelly.
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2: We're on the line with John Robertson from Coleman Livestock Auction. John, how was this week's sale?
15: Sale was great. We had 187 consigners at 1,243 head. Market was steady this week after a week of vacation, so it was. But it's still a good market. Our steers were 615 to 750 on those 2 to 4 weights. 4 to 6s were 472 to 530. 6 to 8s were 372 to

0: around 4,000 to 4,500. So pretty good market over there. Over on the Packer side, cows, $1.60 to $1.83. Those boners, breakers, $1.30 to $1.56. And those lighter shelly cows, $1.70 to $1.25. Sent some good pairs back to the pasture. Sold some good, really choice pairs, $3,400 to $4,700. And some medium pairs, $2,800 to $3,200. Over on bred cows, we sold some really good bred cows that went back to the country, $3,950 to $4,450. Medium top bred cows, $2,950 to $3,800. So pretty good market, steady on some, good on others. So looking forward to next week.
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1: I appreciate it, John. 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
0: Talk to you next Tuesday, sir. 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Bye-bye.
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1: We're on the line with Benny Cox from Producers in Cargyle, San Angelo. Benny, how did the sheep and goats sell?
3: Well, considering we were shut down last week, it's not that big a number, but it's a good deal bigger than it was the week before we closed. We had 6814 today. We had a few wool lambs. They sold okay. Of course, there's not been any comparison here as of late. The slaughter lambs are $40 to $60 lower than they were when we shut down, you know, week before last. Kid goats kind of 10 to 20 lower. Your slaughter ewes 10 to 20 as well lower. Slaughter nannies got along pretty good. 110 to 225. Any of those things over about 160 or 70 would have been some of those younger kind of barren things. And any of those over 225 would be, you know, probably just the early past or so. But they were going to slaughter. But most of those slaughter nannies sell from 139 to 173. Your slaughter billies from 190 to 315. The wool feeder lambs that we did sell from 256. All the way up to 284. Your slaughter lambs, the hair sheep type, the lighter end of those from 250 to 291. Heavier weights from 220 to 281. We did have feeders that sold up to as high as 322. And a few ewe lambs are going back to the country up to as high as 320. On your slaughter ewes, they sell from $1 to $1.90. And I want, you know, but mostly $1.20 to $1.30. Any of those things over about $1.30 or so would be kind of like those nannies I was talking about. They'd be kind of barren, real smooth, probably baby tooth ewes. That they're going to slaughter. On the kid goats, they sell from $3.20 up to as high as $4. Very few of those, but mostly $3.34 to $3.43.
1: What was the count again?
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1: How are you feeling about the rest of the week, cattle-wise?
3: I don't know of anything. You know, I hadn't heard any news. They had so few there in Oklahoma City, they didn't even quote a market. You know, they had less than 1,000, which is not much for them.
1: Right. Tell everybody how to get a hold of you, Benny.
3: 325-234-4277. 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Or they can look at the web, which is producersandcargyle.com.
1: Benny, thank you for the call.
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1: And we're on the line with Carl Herman from Caldwell Livestock Commission Company. Carl, how was the sale?
4: You know, we had a good one yesterday. We had over 800 head for 165 consigners and 44 buyers on a steady cow and calf market. We had over 100 cows and bulls yesterday. Slaughter cows, 130 to 250. Slaughter bulls, 160 to 230. Stocker cows, 2,500 to 4,850. And the pairs, 2,700 to 5,000. On the calf side, on the steers, 2 to 3 weights brought $6 to 720. 3 to 4 weights, 550 to 635. 4 to 5 weight steers, 475 to 590. The 5 and 6 weights, 417 to 480. 6 to 7 weight steers were 375 to 440. And the 7 to 8 weights, 350 to 375. On the other side, on the heifers, 2 to 3 weights, 475 to 550. 3 to 4 weights brought 465 to 560. 4 to 5 weight heifers, 435 to 535. 5 to 6 weights, $4 to $4.90. 6 to 7 weights, 350 to 450. And the 7 to 8 weight heifers, $3.25 to $4. So overall, had a good day, had a good market.

0: a lot of activity on the cattle, and we look forward to next week.
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1: I appreciate it. Thank you very much.
0: Yes, sir. Thank you.
1: Bye-bye.
0: Bye-bye.
2: Neighbor, let's take a look at beef moves. Some light cash cattle trade noted at 248 in the south, down 7 from last week's weighted average. Some northern cattle trades at 393. That's 10 down from last week's average. Both regions have only seen a handful of cattle so far this week, so there's a chance there still might have a weekly trend come up tomorrow. Now, Thursday slaughter was 112,000 head, 3,000 head more than a week ago, and 3,000 head less than a year ago. Boxes look like this. Choice down 39 at 380.81. Select up 40 at 363.49. 86 total load, 67.84 choice, 6.30 select, 5.93 trim, 5.46 ground beef. Today's calls steady to somewhat lower, given that some cattle have already traded at lower money. The week's trend will likely remain the same. We're on the line with Jody Fry from Producers in Cargyle, San Angelo. Jody, how did the sale go?
3: Went pretty good. Had right at 600 head coming back after the 4th of July. Compared with last week, actually 2 weeks ago, demand remains very strong. All classes of kids and yearlings selling fully steady. Slaughter cows and bulls, calling those $1 to $2 higher. Limited numbers of replacement cows and cow-calf pairs this time of year, selling about steady. Better quality steers, 4 to 600 pounds from 365. All the way up to a high of near $5, mostly from 380 to 450. Better quality heifers, 335 to $5, in that weight range, mostly from 375 to 430. Slaughter cows, average to high yielding, 140 to 168. Some of the highest yielding cows, 170 to 180. Slaughter bulls, average to high yielding, 180 to 208. Some of the highest yielding bulls, just a few of those, from 210 all the way up to a high of 225. Bred cows and two-year-olds, just a few single small groups of those, anywhere from 2,700 to a high of 3,500.
2: How do you feel about next week's sales?
3: Well, like we was just talking, rain chances and cooler weather starting on Sunday and supposed to last for 3 or 4 days. So we'll see how that plays out. If it was to rain, hopefully it'll cut back on those sheep numbers some. That may help the market some. It was under a good bit of pressure Tuesday. Could be again next Tuesday. We'll just have to see how this thing plays out.
2: Tell everybody how to get a hold of you.
3: Office number is 325-653-3371. 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
2: Jody, I appreciate it. Thank you.
3: Thank you, Larry.
2: Bye-bye. 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Houston the same, Progresso Dees plus 60, 914. Yellow corn to Corpus in July, September less 10, 421 and a half. Houston, September plus 20, 452 and a half. And Progresso, September plus 70, 502 and a half. Hard red winter wheat to Houston. July delivery looks like September plus 90, 744 and a quarter. Beans to Houston in August, November less 50, 1131 and a half. And Placido, November less 85, 1096 and one half. Neighbor, that's it for the best darn farm show in Texas and the best darn livestock market recap for the week. I'm Larry Marble. You're my neighbor. Neighbor, good day. God bless. Have a great weekend, and we'll see you back Monday. 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

Darling, I've wasted a lot of years not seeing the real you. But tonight your beauty is shining through. And I never took the time to let you know. So before he takes you away, please let me say.

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3: 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All of a sudden, I heard a big bang that knocked me off of my bed, and I end up hitting the steering wheel and the gear shift. And then when I got up, I look at that. There was an 18-wheeler in front of my truck. My son says, I got somebody that'll help you. Herman and Herman will help you. And all it takes is one call. And they says, come over, we got you. And if it wasn't for them, I wouldn't be walking right now. Herman always puts you first.

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3: 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I was asleep in my truck. All of a sudden, I heard a big bang that knocked me off of my bed, and I end up hitting the steering wheel and the gear shift. 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
2: 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Plus, I'd rather eat this sandwich than find an attorney.
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17: 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Country Legends, KKYX.

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0: It's time for San Antonio Missions Baseball. The 13-time Texas League champions and San Diego Padres AA affiliate, Missions Baseball is brought to you in part by ATV, by Chevrolet, by Security Service Federal Credit Union, by UT Health San Antonio, by Coca-Cola, by Bud Light, by Methodist Healthcare, and by George Salinas Injury Lawyers. 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
1: Hello, and welcome to Momentum Bank Ballpark here in Midland. It is time for game 5 of 6 between the Midland Rockhounds and the San Antonio Missions, and the penultimate game before the All-Star break in the 2026 season. I am Jordy Feeplatt, and this is the Budweiser On Deck Show. It was a heroic win for the Missions last night. Held a 6-1 lead into the bottom of the sixth inning, but watched as that lead nearly evaporated entirely. Midland cut it to a one-run game in the eighth inning to Drock Franco, getting out of a bases-loaded one-out jam to preserve that lead and to allow San Antonio to hold on a 1-2-3 ninth, finish it off for Franco. And this Rockhounds team that has been so good all week long has given the Missions pitching staff fits. It was the pitching staff that ended up being the difference last night. And, of course, the offense really stepped up to win as well with those 8 runs, double-digit hits. Ethan Salas, a 3-hit night. Wyatt Hoffman, in his first home run in 2 years, drove in 2 runs with a couple of hits. And Jake Cunningham continued his excellent stretch in Double-A as well, adding 2 more knocks, and is hitting over 300 since joining the Missions from High A Fort Wayne. We'll take a step aside here on the Budweiser On Deck Show. When we come back, we'll have part 2 of my conversation with Missions infielder Carson Tucker, who was signed by the Padres in the offseason and got an opportunity and is taking advantage of it. So far this year has been a huge impact both defensively and offensively. So a little bit more on Tucker's story and getting back into baseball after an absence when we come back on KKYX.
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1: Welcome back to the Budweiser On Deck Show. Jordy Feeplatt joined by Missions infielder Carson Tucker. Do you feel like you've kind of got the joy back for playing this game this year? It certainly feels that way with the way you play, but I'm kind of curious to hear if it feels like you've got the love for the game again.
6: Yeah, for sure. I mean, I think it was always there. It was just something that I would tell myself, like, oh, I don't like this game or whatever, just because where I was at mentally and stuff, it was just easier that way. But I think it's always been in there. But I honestly try not to get too high and too low on it, whether things are going good or things are going bad. I just try to stay mellow and just keep that and just be the same every day. You know what I mean?
1: You spent some time sidelined earlier this year after the really hot start. I know that was difficult. What's going through your mind to try to push yourself to get back and maintain that same momentum that you had?
6: Yeah, I think just, like, not getting too worried about it. Like I said earlier, just kind of it's part of the game. Things happen, whether it's injuries or whatever it is. But I think just staying the course, not trying to do too much or change anything, just going out there every day and just being myself and just trusting that.
1: What has the coaching staff done for you here? Eric Del Prado, the hitting coach for the Missions, but also just the Padres as a whole. What have they provided that have allowed you to have success?
6: I mean, honestly, just, like, they just let me be me. They obviously they're guiding me in the right direction, giving me things here and there, and obviously doing their job. But I think just letting me be myself and enjoying it every day and just kind of letting the game do its thing. You know, it gets kind of crazy, and things start to go fast when you start thinking it otherwise. But it's just like the same game when you were playing when you were 5 years old, 10 years old, or whatever. So you kind of just got to treat it like that and just whatever happens, happens, and not look too deep into it, and just trying to enjoy it, and just obviously be around a good group of guys and just having fun.
1: Yeah, I was just going to ask you about this group and what you've enjoyed the most about being with them, the chemistry that you guys have built.
6: Yeah, I mean, it's been special, and, like, even specifically with me, just, like, being open arms. Obviously, I'm a new guy. They haven't seen me much. But obviously just talking and hanging out in the locker room and post-game and stuff, just being around the guys. I mean, we spend every day together, so, I mean, you got to start bonding at some point, you would think. But, I mean, I love the guys, and it's an awesome group. I mean, obviously, and that's what's so cool about baseball. It brings you people that, you know, you have relationships for the rest of your life, you know what I mean? So that's the great part about it.
1: Your first home run yesterday, I know you've had a lot of success at the plate in other ways, but it had to have been fun to see one go over the wall.
6: For sure, yeah. It honestly was unexpected, but, I mean, like I said, I'm just trying to control what I can control and have fun every day. And obviously, with the you take with the results that you get. So, I mean, whether they're good or bad, but, you know, we'll take it for sure.
1: What are the focuses that the rest of the season, having dealt with that time away and also had a lot of productivity at the plate, what are you focused on to maintain that the rest of the season?
6: I think just, like, not, kind of like I said earlier, not, like, looking too deep into it, just kind of taking it day by day and enjoying it. I think that's, like, one of the most important things is, like, your mentality out here. So I think just having fun and, like, being in the right mindset can carry you a long way, and, like, the results can play. Like, we're all good players. Everybody's a good ball player out here. So, I mean, just let the game kind of play, and then whatever pans out, pans out. But honestly, just enjoying it and not taking things for granted and just having fun. But obviously playing hard, of course.
1: Thank you so much for the time, Carson.
6: Absolutely. Absolutely. Thank you.
1: We'll be right back on the Budweiser On Deck Show with starting lineups and first pitch from Momentum Bank Ballpark.
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1: Welcome back to the Budweiser On Deck Show. Jordy Fee Platt here with you. Let's get you the starting lineups first for the visiting San Antonio Missions. Carson Tucker is the second baseman leading things off. Ryan Jackson will be at third and bat second. Tirso Ornelas DHing and hitting third. Jake Cunningham is in left field, and he bats cleanup. Braden Carpathios hitting fifth and patrolling right field. Albert Fabian is at first base, and he hits sixth. Francisco Acuña, the shortstop, batting seventh. Kai Roberts in center field hits eighth. And Chris Sargent Jr., the catcher, batting ninth for the Missions. On the mound, it's the left-hander Jagger Haynes, the most innings in the Texas League this year, a 4.10 ERA in 16 starts, 85 and two-thirds innings, 76 strikeouts to 37 walks, opponents hitting 223 against him. For the Midland Rockhounds, Brennan Malone, after entering mid-game yesterday following an ejection, he'll lead off once again. Devin Taylor is in left field hitting second. Cole Kahn, the DH, bats third. Davis Diaz slides up into the cleanup spot, and he'll be behind the dish. Colby Halter at third hitting fifth. Bobby Bozer, the shortstop, bats sixth. Clark Elliott is in right field, and he hits seventh. Casey Yamauchi gets his second start of the series. He's at second base, batting eighth. And Cameron Leary in center field, batting ninth for the Rockhounds. On the mound, the right-hander Kenya Huggins, 23-year-old from New Orleans, a fourth-round pick of the Reds back in 2022 out of Chippewa Junior College. Huggins, 16 games, 8 starts, a 6.91 ERA, 54 and two-thirds innings, 59 strikeouts to 28 walks, and opponents hitting 292 against him. Was acquired in a trade between the Reds and the Athletics last trade deadline for Miguel Andujar. Huggins has a high-powered fastball. He has been hit hard, though, this year, and the Mission to look to join that party and pick up their second victory of the series after dropping the first three. It's early on, but these are crucial games because Midland right now sitting in first place in the second half. Going into the All-Star break, you'd love to have a manageable deficit, and if Missions can find a way to pick up two more games here this weekend, they will find themselves just two back of Midland with 51 to play. Very, very manageable. If they drop the next two, however, you're looking at a very different scenario. Six back with 51 to play. And yes, I know there's a long way to go, but the Missions only play the Rockhounds six more times, and that's the first week of September, when if things go wrong, they could already be out of the race. So you got to take advantage of these head-to-head opportunities. They're able to do so last night, holding on for a thrilling victory by a score of 8-7. Midland's offense throughout the series, even yesterday, has just dominated San Antonio pitching. It's been very, very impressive what they've been able to do. Last week, the Mission's bullpen was excellent, just 4 runs in 25 and a third innings, but this week already 18 earned runs in 17 and two-thirds innings, a 9.16 ERA across 4 games. And you credit the Rockhounds for just having a lot of big offensive performances. They've combined for 50 hits in 36 innings as well as 32 runs. So they easily could have won all 4 games of this week, but Missions had other plans last night, and they're hoping that they can add another victory, maybe get a nice start from Jagger Haynes to slow down this Rockhounds offense that was quiet for much of the game yesterday, found it late, but fortunately San Antonio had built a big enough lead. They led 6-1 going into the bottom of the 7th inning. It became an 8-7 game in the bottom of the 8th. In the end, Missions were able to hold off thanks to Cedric Franco getting out of a bases loaded jam and then a 1-2-3 ninth inning. We're waiting for the Rockhounds to take the field right now around the Texas League. As the Rockhounds now are taking the fields. Springfield, Tulsa, Frisco, Corpus Christi just both getting underway. Northwest Arkansas and Wichita in the top of the 4th. And Arkansas and Amarillo also about to begin. With the national anthem about to commence here at Momentum Bank Ballpark, we will take a step aside. That concludes the Budweiser On Deck show. When we return, first pitch between the Rockhounds and the Missions.
12: That'll wrap up the Budweiser On Deck show. Grab yourself an ice-cold Bud and settle in for all the excitement of Texas League Baseball as the San Antonio Missions take the field. First pitch is coming right up, so stick around.
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